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1: 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I'm Buster Olney. Kenny Ligon is filling in for Taylor Schwenk again today. And on the show today, we'll be talking with Chris Getz, head of baseball operations for the Chicago White Sox, about his team's remarkable start, Munetaka Murakami, and about the Pope. That's Sarah Langs' notes. But first, let's talk to Jorge Castillo of ESPN.com. Jorge Castillo covers baseball for ESPN, and he's part of the New York chapter of baseball writers. Jorge, how you doing?
2: I'm doing well, Buster. How are you?
1: Good. So the reason why I mentioned that is that when we get to award season, what happens in every chapter, as you well know, is that two writers are picked from the group to cast ballots. Now, you are relatively new to the New York chapter, so I suspect that you don't have a vote in the National League Cy Young Award this year. Is that correct?
2: I haven't been told anything, so I doubt it, yeah.
1: Okay. I think that what you need to do is light a candle every night and ask to be not get that vote. Because that one, Jorge, is going to be a tough one. Like what we're seeing out of Paul Skenes, Shohei Ohtani, Jacob Mizorowski, wow. I'm just watching these guys pitch in the last week. You wonder by the time we get to the end of the year what these numbers are going to look like. What are you seeing in this trio?
2: It's the best trio in baseball. I mean, I was there on opening day at Citi Field when Paul Skenes didn't survive the first inning. Was charged with 5 runs in that first inning because O'Neill Cruz misplayed 2 balls in center field. Since then, a 109 ERA in 8 starts. He's flirted with a no-hitter in the last 2 outings. Hasn't walked a batter going back to April 13th.
1: A month without walking a hitter. I just want to reiterate that. Go ahead.
2: Yeah, and I just took a lot of courage, Buster. Please hold your applause. But I picked Paul Skenes to be my NL Cy Young Award winner.
1: And you were out on a limb. Way to go.
2: Yeah, the courage that took. And it's looking good. The problem is that Mizorowski is basically unhittable. I mean, he threw 49 pitches at least 100 miles an hour on Wednesday. The guy has thrown 233 100 mile an hour or better pitches this year. The rest of baseball starting pitchers, 144. He's dominant. I mean, the guy's throwing 103, 104 miles an hour. And then you got Shohei Ohtani, who when Shohei Ohtani wants to do something, he almost always does it. And this year, it's very obvious that he wants to win a Cy Young Award. 2 years ago, he wanted to go 50-50 because he wasn't pitching. He went 50-50. He has a 0.82 ERA. He's looked great. Now, it's a matter of, for me, when it comes to Cy Young, I'm really into, it's very important to me. How many innings are these guys going to throw? I thought Zach Wheeler should have won that Cy Young Award over Corbin Burns in 21 because he threw more and was super effective. Ohtani's at 44 innings so far. Skenes is at 50, Mizorowski at 51. And I just wonder with Ohtani's, his workload, we've seen that become a story here, him trying to do the two-way thing and struggling at the plate. I wonder how the Dodgers will, moving forward with Ohtani, how will they handle him as he tries to do something that we've never seen before, a two-way player winning the Cy Young Award.
1: Well, it's funny that you cast it that way. Like, you're like, how will the Dodgers handle him? I think you would agree with me. It's what Shohei Ohtani wants to do. If he says to the, and I'm just making this up, okay? There's no indication that he would do this. But if he went to them today and said, you know what? I'm just going to bag the DH thing for a while. I'm going to focus on pitching. Like, I want to go to every 5 days. The Dodgers would do it. If he said to them, I want to stay in the lineup most days, they would do that too. If he said to them, I don't want to pitch the day before I pitch, or I want to DH the day before I pitch, and then the day I pitch, then they would do that. Whatever Ohtani wants, he gets in his schedule, yes?
2: That has been the case. I wonder if this year it could change a little bit. I wonder if the Dodgers, on paper, this lineup is supposed to be unbelievable. They have stars, future Hall of Famers up and down this lineup. It has not, the offense has been struggling now for the better part 2-3 weeks. And Ohtani's just not been Ohtani at the plate. And then on the starting rotation side, Glass now just goes on the injured list. Blake Snell just comes off the injured list. That group hasn't necessarily been what we expected either. Yamamoto has not been quite himself. Ohtani's actually been needed in that rotation, but he's also needed right now, unbelievably to me, in that lineup. So I'd be interested in seeing if the Dodgers do put up some resistance and say, hey, actually, you know what, Shohei? We're going to do this. And we know you want to do both. And we know you had your ambition and your goals. But for the Dodgers to win the World Series this year, this is the best course. It's going to be fascinating. It's a fascinating storyline this year.
1: I should mention Mason Miller also in the Cy Young Award conversation. You know, he's having arguably the best season ever for reliever. He's the backbone of the Padres' success. So he'll be in there. But I think for the sake of this conversation, we'll focus on the three starting pitchers. And what Ohtani's doing this year, to me, is amazing. To see him maintain the feel for six pitches while he's generally serving as an everyday DH, that's incredible to me, okay? But I would say this. When somebody gets a hit off Ohtani, I'm not surprised. Like, it's not, doesn't seem like that unusual. Guys will get good swings against him. They might actually score some runs against him. I've got to the point with the other two guys where when someone gets hit off Skeens, off Mizorowski, like, I'm surprised. Like, Skeens' dominance in his last two starts was staggering. I can't remember, you know, Pedro Martinez might be the closest thing that I'm seeing to what we're seeing in Skeens right now with how he's good. And you mentioned Mizorowski. I tweeted out today that he's going Mach 3, right? Well, 103, when no one else is doing that on a more consistent basis. I get the feeling because of volume issue that those two guys might have an advantage by the end of the year. But here's Ohtani's, I think, advantage in this race is that he's more popular. And I don't think it's a huge factor, but I think that when the narratives, writers, I think we tend to look for narratives. And I do think if Ohtani is within 20 innings, if he's within 30 innings, those other guys, and his numbers are right there, because he's the greatest player we've ever seen, that's a little tiebreaker that he has in his column. Are you buying? You think I'm full of crap?
2: No, that's fair. The other thing that I would tie to this, I know we're talking about Cy Young, but MVP. How good of a hitter does Ohtani need to be, or how bad can he be, frankly, to still win an MVP? And maybe voters say, hey, if he's going to win the MVP, then I'll give Skeens or Mizorowski the Cy Young Award, right? You know, I think that's all sort of in play. I'm fascinated also by that MVP race. And, you know, does Ohtani need an 850 OPS and hit 25 home runs or 800 OPS? Like, what's the line there, the threshold, if he's going to be an elite pitcher to also win the MVP?
1: So along those lines, I kind of wonder if Mason Miller might have a better chance for MVP than Cy Young Award, because especially in this year when we're seeing bullpen meltdowns all over the place, the advantage that the Padres have in the ninth inning is so extraordinary. I wonder, and given the, you know, the number of games that Mason Miller impact, I wonder if it'd be more appropriate for him to be an MVP candidate. Are you buying that?
2: Sure. But Buster, you have more of the history sort of sense of like how unusual. I mean, that'd be super unusual, right? A closer winning MVP, especially with Shohei Ohtani in that league. But the stuff that he's doing and the Padres, I know a lot of people have talked about this. I have no idea how they're this good. The numbers just don't add up. And like you said, they've Mason Miller and the fact that they're just winning these close games, that is a huge reason why they're this good. And Mason Miller is a huge reason why.
1: Yeah. And it's, you know, a comparable sort of in a parallel universe. When you talk to Atlanta Braves players from the 90s, they will tell you that they believe that if Mariano Rivera wore their uniform and not pinstripes, they would be the team that would have won the championships, because he made that kind of difference over the course of a postseason. And maybe over the course of a regular season, Mason Miller will be that guy for the Padres. So anyway, I'm glad I don't have that vote. I would not want to be choosing between those two. Those guys would be hard.
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0: Gilgeous Alexander, open three. 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
13: A better life with Dr. Sanjay Gupta.
14: In recent years, scientists have really dialed up the urgency to understand PFAS, sometimes referred to as forever chemicals because of how long they take to break down. The latest study found these chemicals may be aging men in their 50s and 60s a bit faster than men who are younger or older or women of any age. Experts we talked to said the accumulation of PFAS may lower testosterone levels in men, impair sperm quality, and increase risks of testicular and kidney cancer. Women, it seems, just seem to be able to clear PFAS faster. Now, whether you're a man or a woman, trying to limit your exposure is a great idea. Three ways to do that. Filter your drinking water. Don't use non-stick cookware like Teflon, and avoid fast food packaging, which are sometimes coated with these chemicals. I'm Dr. Sanjay Gupta, helping you live a better life.

0: Good Tuesday morning. Welcome in to Morning Jocks. Damian Mitchell alongside John Saber. Conrad back with you. Back with us tomorrow, enjoying some vacation time. We're 102 days away from college football. An exciting matchups last night. A lot on the sports calendar. It's very rare to start with the NBA, but I'm just going ahead and tell you, Victor Wembanyama is insane. I mean, it's a human giraffe. There's nothing you can really do to affect him. The Spurs win in double overtime in the Western Conference Finals over the Oklahoma City Thunder. Victor Wembanyama is, I don't know how else to describe it. The brother, they go into overtime. OKC late in the game goes up by three. And Victor Wembanyama, he takes two steps in front of half court and just heaves up a three and ties it back up to send it to double overtime after that. Like, the brother can, you can't chisel a player.
1: That was
0: than that.
1: Such a heady play because that, with that shot, there were like 27, 28, whatever seconds left, which means not only did he hit that damn near logo three, but it was a 2-for-1.
0: That right.
1: Because then OKC, even though they tied it, that guaranteed the Spurs another chance at it. So that, whether or not he meant to do that, knowing that, hey, I got to hit this now, like it was still a smart play. And oh, by the way, he hit it.
0: I'm talking about, he gets the ball from the inbound and just takes maybe one, two dribbles, loads it up, shoots it from, again, he's 7'5" at 21, 22 years old. He still ain't got his grown man weight on him yet. Like, and he's going out here dominating the way that he is. Yes, Shai Gilgeous-Alexander wins the MVP for the regular season. But Victor Wembanyama, 41 points, 24 rebounds, 3 assists, 1 steal, 3 blocks, only had 3 turnovers. Like, it's, you don't have an answer for it. You just genuinely don't. And I like what OKC was trying to do, throwing a couple bodies at him. They had, you know, Alex Caruso playing him, kind of, you know, hedging him up and making it, you know, difficult. But again, he's 7'5", and we've seen like the footwork that he has. He worked with Hakeem Olajuwon over the offseason. Like, this brother is taking a whole nother step. When we talk about, you know, losing recipes around here, Victor Wembanyama is kind of cut from the old school cloth. But the San Antonio Spurs take a 1-0 series lead, 122-115 in the Western Conference Finals. Like, it's just not. I mean, listen, man, I know we don't talk a lot of NBA, but last night was just phenomenal. It was a great ball game, great back-and-forth matchup. And OKC, this has been their Achilles heel all regular season long, but the way Victor Wembanyama leads that team, and then you had Stephon Castle, Champagne, he hit a couple clutch threes there as well. I mean, you could tell me that San Antonio messes around and sweeps them, I would believe you. But I do think the defending champions in OKC will probably come back and make it a series. But, man, they have got to figure out. And, again, it may be one of those things where they both have one superstar that's just, hey, we will try to make it difficult for them, live and die with the results. But the supporting cast around them have got to elevate their game. And also, San Antonio was playing without De'Aaron Fox, which was a late scratch going into the game.
1: As much fun as this game was, if you're OKC, you don't feel great about yourself because you lost the game, but there's a lot to feel good about. I mean, as even though he was just named MVP and felt like he had a off performance with, quote, only 24 points, but you had, he was your third leading scorer in that. So if all of a sudden, okay, so we lose this game in double overtime, and Shai was our third leading scorer, it's like, okay, it's not that bad. You know what this reminds me of? It reminds me of the regular season game between Alabama and Oklahoma. In that, yes, Oklahoma won the game. Absolutely. They deserved to win. They got the win, and we will remember that. But it's not necessarily because they played amazingly well. Right. Alabama just shot themselves in the foot so many times. And to their credit, Oklahoma took advantage of those mistakes. But Alabama made those mistakes. There was a turnover. There were at least two fumbles, at least two lost. I want to say, like, there was a punt return. Like, there was just a bunch of miscues that Alabama just normally doesn't make. And yet they only lost that game. It was 23-21. They only lost by just a little bit. So if you're Oklahoma City, you can take solace in the fact that Shea was held relatively in check. I mean, wasn't Caruso their leading scorer?
0: Yeah,
1: 31. Ernie Johnson's, cousin slash son out here, leading all Thunder with 31 points. And it took them double overtime to put you away.
0: Right.
1: So if you're OKC, it's like, okay, that's fine. By the way, this is the first game they lost all postseason.
0: Mm-hmm.
1: So at some point, like, it was probably bound to happen. So as you played well, but also you could have done better. And just think, just slightly better, you win this game. Yeah. So while there is room for improvement, it's not like you looked like Detroit in their last game or the Hawks in their last game. Like, it's not like you got completely blown out. Like, you did a lot of good things, and even though Victor went off, and in essence, it took him going off for them to win that game. Now, can they do that three more times? That remains to be seen.
0: It is, man. And it was a great matchup. It was a great matchup. Game two on Wednesday night, we have Cleveland taking on
1: The Knicks
0: this tonight. And which
1: my childhood best friend, he lives in Cleveland now, and he's adopted a lot of their franchise, and he's excited to see. But the one interesting thing, which I guess I never even realized, you know how Joel Embiid was saying, hey, we got to pack the house or whatever, and he's saying like they got to do that in Cleveland. But what's wild is it's less expensive for Knicks fans to fly to Cleveland and get tickets there
0: than to go to Madison
1: at MSG. I'm like, that is insane.
0: Yeah, I saw the prices for the floor seats. So like, they're starting at like $100,000+. It might be a lot of celebrities down there.
1: Right,
0: like, yeah. I don't expect to see too many regular Joe sitting courtside for this series in Madison Square Garden. But
1: we saw George Kittle like right next to the broadcast booth.
0: Right,
1: but that was OKC.
0: Yeah,
1: highly doubt we'll be seeing George Kittle anywhere near these Knicks games.
0: No, man. But some more news coming out from the Brendan Sorsby, Texas Tech quarterback. Right when you thought the saga was kind of, the writing was on the wall, he does the unthinkable, because we know that, he had a gambling addiction, and more information is starting to come out. Well, it comes out to yesterday that now Texas Tech quarterback Brendan Sorsby is suing the NCAA.
1: Mm-hmm.
0: Just buckle up, because on three, Pete Nakos, he broke the story yesterday. He says Texas Tech quarterback Brendan Sorsby suing the NCAA in Lubbock District Court, Texas. Texas Tech sources tell on three, according to Yahoo, attorney representing Sorsby notified the NCAA last week requesting an expedited resolution to reinstate his eligibility over sports gambling allegations and informing the association that a legal challenge is imminent. Sorsby suing the NCAA is a move to expedite the process and get the final decision for the governing body on his eligibility quickly. Texas Tech is expected to rule Sorsby ineligible and file for reinstatement with the NCAA for the 2026 season. Sorsby is requesting that a judge grant an injunction so he can play the 2026 season. The filing states Sorsby suffers from a clinically diagnosed gambling disorder, which falls under the mental health condition.
1: Okay.
0: Again, continues. The NCAA has weaponized his condition to shore up a facade of competitive integrity while simultaneously profiting from the very gambling ecosystem it polices, the court filing states. Okay. Now, once we start diving into it, and we know the situation, he put an enormous amount of wagering, more than 10,000 wagers at one point, average 20 bets per day, dating back to 2022. Here's the thing. He wasn't just gambling. Like, the one thing that really crossed the line for Brendan Sorsby was he, as a member of the Indiana football team in 2022, he was betting on his team, which is a complete no-no. He also had some situations where it was a lot. Like, he was betting, again, horse racing. The brother was betting on Turkish Basketball League. Just think about this. And I understand, like, the addiction. He's been in the inpatient facility since April of this year. But now that you are going the legal route versus the NCAA, I just think that you probably should have just gone ahead and entered your name in the supplemental draft, because I don't think the NCAA is going to allow this for 2026. And again, for Texas Tech, what's unfortunate is Cincinnati, when he left Cincinnati told Texas Tech, like, hey, you know, he's got some issues. He's coming with some baggage. But again, Texas Tech offered, you know, $5 million in NIL.
1: Texas Tech was a new boyfriend. It's like, yeah, okay, whatever. Sure, buddy. She's right. Fine as hell. Like, wow, okay, whatever issues. You probably had the issues. And all of a sudden, damn, he was right.
0: Yeah.
1: Trying to warn you.
0: And listen, I think for Brendan Sorsby, it's kind of one of those things, man. You've crossed the line. You know the rules. They've sat you down. They've told you all these things that you cannot do as a college athlete, and you've done it. And here's how he kind of justified his betting when he was at Indiana. So during this time, I began placing small bets on the Indiana football team, typically in amounts between $5 and $50, Sorsby wrote in his affidavit filed Monday. All of these bets were in support of Indiana. In other words, I place bets on Indiana to win a game or score more than a certain number of points for the quarterback to throw for a certain number of touchdowns or yards. And I get it. He was a red shirt in 2022. His contribution didn't necessarily directly affect the results for Indiana. And he tries to justify it by saying, like, hey, these are my boys, so I'm going to put money on them. I don't know how that flies in the locker room. Like, I'm kind of under the impression of, you know, just be a good teammate. Like, just be my dog. Give us good looks on the scout team. Help us in that way. I don't know if the rallying cry is, hey, man, I'm with y'all. Y'all are my boys. I put some money on the game. That's not going to resonate me in the locker room. It's my brother. You know, this is a rule. Like, you are about to put yourself in a situation where Listen, I love you to death, but this ain't going to help. This is not going to affect us in the grand scheme of it all. I don't know.
1: I'm curious. Did he put it on all 12 of their games?
0: That I don't know.
1: It hadn't been said. I guess I'm asking this because if he allegedly was so confident in their team. By the way, this wasn't last year in Indiana.
0: Yeah, right.
1: Even the year before. Like, this was several years ago where I think they won maybe four or five whatever games. So he allegedly had them covering. So maybe I just need to go back and look and see, but I don't remember this exact Indiana team, but okay, maybe I'll stereotype a little bit. I probably remember them being not good and maybe being a favorite in what, two or three games total, including a couple of their out of conference games. So if he's out here saying, oh yeah, whenever I bet on India, I bet on my team. So if we come to find out that he made like 40 bets on Indiana, well, hold on now, because at some point I think my guess is he may have, like, say if they took on Ohio State, like, okay, well, I figured we cover.
0: Yeah, what do you think the record was for 2022 Indiana football?
1: I will be nice and say 3-9.
0: They were 4-8.
1: Okay.
0: It's just throwing it out there. Like, you spoke about the Ohio State game. They lost 56-14.
1: Yeah.
0: So, and again, Brendan Sorsby, the opening game, they beat Illinois 23-20. The next week, they knocked off Idaho 35-22. They went into overtime with Western Kentucky, won 33-30. Then had 7 straight losses. And they went on the road, beat Michigan State 39-31 in double overtime, and then lost to Purdue to end the season 30-16. I don't necessarily think that helps your case, Brendan. Like,
1: no, not at all.
0: It doesn't help your case to say that, hey, yeah, I was a member of the 2022 Indiana football team, and I bet anywhere between $5 to $50 for my team to have, like, for the numbers to reflect that, hey, we're better than what we are. That's a problem. Like, that's kind of a problem. And this is only further, to me, that only helps the NCAA of saying, yeah, brother, you have bigger issues than besides just trying to play college football. Like, these are things that you are, you, these are things that, like, you are in the locker room. Like, you know what the game plan is. You know what, you know, the scouting report looks like against all of these teams. And I understand that you're saying that, hey, I'm just making prop bets on, you know, like my quarterback throwing for more than, you know, 250 yards. Well, when you're down 56-14, you have no other choice but to throw the ball all over the yard. So I can understand that.
1: Yeah.
0: Like, you're looking for the inside track as far as the winning side of things. But listen, man, I don't think this is going to go well. Whether you get it in the Lubbock, you know, District County Court or not, they're going to look at everything as far as the case goes of, okay, you can say this is a medical condition or you're having issues, but, like, this is more of a, we'll take the game away from you so you can get the help that you need. Then we could possibly see. But by that time, brother, you, the damage has already been done.
1: Yeah, I like that in the filing they put that Sorsby, and I quote, took accountability for his NCAA gambling rules violations, entered residential treatment, and offered to accept reasonable discipline. Like, he entered treatment. It's been like a month. Come on, guys. Like, let him, like, yeah. Geez, what more do we need? Like, hold on. Like, okay, yes, to his credit, he did take accountability. And he did offer reasonable discipline, which is probably suspend me for 2 games or whatever, something else like that. But, like, well, he entered treatment. He hadn't been a month yet.
0: Right.
1: So you're telling me that for something this egregious, he needs only...
0: Tell me what, a month he's figured it out?
1: Yeah. Not even 30 days? He went in April 27th.
0: Mm. Yeah, we had...
1: Barely 3 weeks.
0: It's, yeah, it's
1: right. Like, he entered treatment. He's good. He's fine.
0: Right. Maybe he's turned a new leaf in the facility and they're feeling confident in it. But also, brother, I think your college football days are done.
1: Yeah, man.
0: You broke the one rule that no matter how you try to skirt around it, there's just no way. And I understand that his lawyer's kind of saying, well, y'all are throwing gambling in our faces. It's always in front of us. I mean, he's probably citing College Game Day where it used to be they just pick who straight up wins. Now they're talking about covering spreads and things. Like, I understand that angle when he's kind of feeling the social pressure, but also he's a player. Like, he is on these rosters. He knows the rules of, hey, this is what you cannot do as a college football athlete. Like, there are things that you can bet on UFC, WWE, you can do all these other things, but when it comes down to collegiate sports, you can't do it. There's no way around it.
1: And if it's so stressful, if it's so mentally taxing like that, why are you playing? If it's so tough to be around, if you allegedly have this mental condition to where all this gambling, whatever, it's affecting you, why put yourself in that position?
0: Correct.
1: You know, there are people that have issues with alcohol. Do they continue to go out to bars and do all that? No. A lot of them, when they become sober, typically
0: they will
1: stay away from it. Yes, there are times where they may have to go out and whatever and do that, but they at least know that, okay, I've got to either not put myself in that position or to limit it. So if you're telling me that you have all this, why are you putting yourself in that position?
0: Yep. Who knows, man? Who knows? 205-834-9450. What do you think about this Brendan Sorsby case? Is it kind of just falling on deaf ears as far as him suing the NCAA, trying to get reinstatement? Does the temporary injunction, does it kind of lead to him playing in 2026? Will we see Brendan Sorsby on the football field in 2026, whether it's the NFL or the NCAA? A lot of conversations to be had on the other side. Your phone calls, your text messages, always welcome here on Morning Jocks. We'll keep the conversation going. Keep it locked right here on Jocks.
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11: 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Deep fake videos of me endorsing products that I've never even heard of and I have no relationship with whatsoever. Let me tell you clearly, these videos are scams. They are designed to take your money. Now, a couple things you should keep in mind. If something sounds too good to be true, it probably is. When you look at these videos, if they don't seem natural, if there's something off about them, the audio or the video, it's probably AI generated. And if you come across something that does pique your interest, see if you can find evidence of it from other sources. I promise you this, if I discover something incredible that you need to know about, I'm going to talk about it somewhere that you can easily find, not on some shady social media site. I'm Dr. Sanjay Gupta, helping you live a better life.
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16: It's going to begin to feel like summertime here over the next several days. That humidity, it's back. Daily afternoon pop-ups will also be back in the forecast, and each day look for high temperatures to be in the mid to upper 80s. Our best chance of rain looks to be Wednesday and Thursday, and we'll keep an eye on the Memorial Day Alabama weekend. I'm ABC 3340's meteorologist Evan Chikvera on Jocks.

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10: A better life with Dr. Sanjay Gupta.
11: In recent years, scientists have really dialed up the urgency to understand PFAS, sometimes referred to as forever chemicals because of how long they take to break down. The latest study found these chemicals may be aging men in their 50s and 60s a bit faster than men who are younger or older or women of any age. Experts we talked to said the accumulation of PFAS may lower testosterone levels in men, impair sperm quality, and increase risks of testicular and kidney cancer. Women, it seems, just seem to be able to clear PFAS faster. Now, whether you're a man or a woman, trying to limit your exposure is a great idea. Three ways to do that. Filter your drinking water. Don't use non-stick cookware like Teflon, and avoid fast food packaging, which are sometimes coated with these chemicals. I'm Dr. Sanjay Gupta, helping you live a better life.

0: welcome in McElroy and Kublik in the morning. Appreciate you guys being with us. We've got a weird start to this one today. It's a story you've heard Tuesday, May 19th, right here on Jocks. But some of the details that are now going with it, whoa, it is getting complicated, to say the least. Well, complicated might not even be the word. It's getting a little bit more interesting, and it's getting a little bit more, some might say sad, some might say hilarious, some might say unfortunate. Maybe all of those a little bit when we begin to talk about Texas Tech today and the situation with their quarterback and exactly how this is going to go, because it is one that is odd. Greg McElroy, how are you doing this morning?
1: All good, buddy.
0: What's happening? How was the golf trip?
1: It was a good golf trip, good week, a lot going on.
0: Anything you need to throw in on PGA Championship? We completely skipped that yesterday.
1: No, we're good.
0: Okay, good.
1: Aaron Rye won. Nobody cares.
0: That is accurate.
1: Yes. Impressive performance. Doesn't take away from what he did, but no need to talk about it because nobody cares.
0: Okay.
1: But I will say, Tony Boselli knows who you are and likes your work. Hall of Famer.
0: So I didn't know if you were going to share this on air or not. You texted me, I don't know what day that was, Saturday. Saturday was a lot. We had a delay in our game, and then we had a pretty wild game. I mean, it was turnovers, fights, parents and crowd were about to fight. Competitive game is a lot.
1: It was
0: a whole lot.
1: Let's go.
0: Had to fly home, had some delays, but nonetheless, it was an entertaining couple days. But you texted me that, and I was like, we made it.
1: Yep, it's done.
0: We made it. One of the greatest of all time understands and appreciates my work. We can go look for something else now.
1: Yep.
0: What's the next path?
1: I couldn't wait to pull my phone out and text you. I was so happy about it. Nothing made me happier than being able to text you that Tony Boselli, for those who don't know, we had a high school buddies trip that has been planned for 2 years to Pinehurst on Friday and Saturday. Then I had Tom Coughlin's golf event in Jacksonville just yesterday. And a lot of former Jaguar players, a lot of former Giant players. Like, it was cool. How did I get invited? I really don't know. But that's beside the point. Anyways, long story short, just kind of talking to some guys, bouncing around or whatever. And Tony Boselli's there. And he's working for the Jags and is obviously like an NFL Hall of Famer. And he likes Cole.
0: One of the goats.
1: He likes Cole. I said, heck yeah, let's ride. So I was pretty pumped about that.
0: Should have told him I put him ahead of Reggie Bush.
1: I probably should have.
0: SC player all time.
1: I probably should have. I don't know why that didn't come up.
0: It was debatable, though.
1: Okay, fair.
0: Well, only because of Munoz, Matthews, and a couple others. But yeah, he was in there.
1: I love it.
0: So, but that was cool to hear that. You never know who's out there watching. And one of the greatest to ever do it has seen your work. You appreciate that for sure. All right, on to the ridiculousness of Brennan Sorsby and Texas Tech. Yesterday, Pete Thelma reporting that Brennan Sorsby filed for an injunction against the NCAA seeking his college eligibility.
1: Yeah.
0: It cites a wholesale abandonment of its obligations and duties to promote the well-being of Sorsby and other college athletes. There are going to be some folks that are uncomfortable with this conversation today. I'm just going to go ahead and warn you. So if you feel like you're getting to that point, just turn it off. The NCAA statement said the NCAA has not received a reinstatement request for this case. The NCAA generally doesn't comment on pending reinstatement requests, but the association sports betting rules are clear, as are the reinstatement conditions. When it comes to betting on one's own team, these rules must be enforced in every case for simple reasons that the integrity of the game is at risk. So you might ask, did he bet on his own team's games? He did. That had already been laid out. That had already been stated. What you didn't know is why Brennan Sorsby potentially wagered on his own games. I guess it's not even potentially more that he did.
1: Yes.
0: He has admitted
1: that. That's confirmed.
0: And that's where things really begin to nosedive. Quote, I rationalize placing those bets as a way to feel more connected to the team, to root for my friends, and to feel like I had a real stake in the games that otherwise I was not involved in. He later added, because the Indiana football team was not a very strong competitor in 2022, I lost most of the bets I placed. One more time. I rationalized those bets, parentheses, on his own team, as a way to feel more connected to the team, to root for my friends, and to feel like I had a real stake in the games that I otherwise was not involved in.
2: What you just said is one of the most insanely idiotic things I have ever heard. At no point in your rambling, incoherent response were you even close to anything that could be considered a rational thought. Everyone in this room is now dumber for having listened to it. I award you no points, and may God have mercy on your soul.
0: And folks, we're not done with the lunacy that is involved in this case.
1: First, can we just put a bow on what was just said?
0: We can start with that, sure.
1: Let's just start there, because this is going to be a piece-by-piece operation today. In order to feel more connected to watching the games involving the team that you're on, you must have money on the line.
0: I believe that's a,
1: I just want to make sure,
0: fair assessment.
1: I just want to make sure we're connecting the dots here. I'd practice all week. My investment is in blood, sweat, and tears.
0: Same weight room, same meeting room, same team meeting room, same meals, probably living with some. Yeah.
1: Just making sure we're on the same page. Like,
3: but betting $5, that gets me closer.
1: Betting $20 on the game makes me feel like I have more on the line.
0: No, it doesn't. It makes you feel more connected.
1: More connected. I need some downside risk to possibly losing a game.
0: To know me.
1: Think about that. Think about that. It's sad, honestly. Like, it really is. If that's all true, like, that's just flat out sad. Because I can tell you this, people ask us all the time. I'm sure you get the same questions I get. Man, what's it like calling games for Alabama when they're in a tough game? Is it not stressful? Like, yeah, to an extent, but any tough game we're doing is stressful. Well, don't you get sad when they lose? I'm like, yeah, for a minute. But when we lost when I was in college, because everything in my life revolved around trying to win the 12 games on the regular season calendar, I thought I was going to die when we lost the game. Literally, I wanted to go and, like, I couldn't be left alone when we lost the game. I was so depressed. So depressed. Granted, we didn't lose very many, but the three that we did lose were next level depressing. And the two that we lost in 08, next level depressing. You feel like a complete failure in life on the hours after the game and within 24 hours of the game going final. The only thing that can actually accelerate you feeling better is preparing for the next game. Could you imagine, like, being on a team and feeling like you had to bet because it didn't have any of the same feels as, like, playing a game?
0: Or let's also keep in mind, this is an attempt to win an injunction to become eligible again, in which there is two commas on the line. So there are motives. There are different motives here. Part of Sorsby's contention for continued eligibility, quote, if I cannot practice with the team, it will be severely detrimental to my mental health and my development as an athlete. There are things in life called consequences, folks. Repercussions for actions. Some in which there are no excuses allowed. The NCAA has proved over time gambling, usually one of those. Gambling on your own team, definitely one of those. But for an attorney somewhere to think that he could even allow things of this nature to be stated is beyond me. And I get it. There are going to be people that don't like saying that and feel sorry for him. And there are portions, I said, it was 3 weeks ago we first heard about this. Portions of this did make me feel bad for him, and it was sad. But it doesn't mean you immediately find any way possible to excuse the behavior and the actions. For me, personally, seeing the things stated in this, and I get it, there's $5 million on the line. That's a lot of money.
1: For sure.
0: For somebody that age. There's college eligibility on the line. apparently there's a lot of connectivity that needs to be happening on the line here, which some of that connectivity can't even happen anymore. So how are we going to manage that? I don't know. But the lack of accountability is alarming. It's alarming. It's excuse after excuse after excuse. It's mitigated reason after mitigated reason after mitigated reason. Instead of, hey man, I did this. What's coming? That's the part to me that almost is more disturbing than him betting on Turkish golf or whatever it was. In which that was another real part of the story.
1: But in all seriousness, like, I agree with the accountability. But if I'm thinking about it, just playing devil's advocate for a moment, having a million friends that are lawyers, I think half my friend group are lawyers, have a JD of some sort. So knowing that a vast majority of the people that I associate with every day and knowing their business, it's a whatever it takes industry. I'm not saying that like you have to align with it or agree with it. And frankly, I love those people. So I understand they have a living to make. For sure. And like, you got to make the argument on behalf of the client. You have to defend the client at all costs. So like, I get it. Now, here's the thing that I find ironic about the whole thing. Find a player for me right now in the world that really, really loves practice. And that practicing is going to alleviate the mental side of this whole debacle. Like, practicing is hard. And I think if you ask most players, yeah, not really a huge fan of practice. Love the games. Love competing. Love getting better. Practice stinks. Like, so now you're citing practice as a reason why you need to be allowed to play because your mental health depends on it. Like, I don't know, man.
0: Well, going back to your first statement there, it's a reason to a means. You say practice will assist in your mental health, but that's because you're able to play in the games, and being able to play in the games allows you to check or cash large checks.
1: Yes.
0: I mean, we all know where this is going. We all know the road that's paved for this. We've been down it before. We can clearly see it. It's clear as day. There are street lights. There are the lines are clearly painted. We know what we're doing. GPS has us right going where we're there. It's just, we're not talking about it exactly what it is.
1: Yeah.
0: We're saying we're going to the grocery store and, you know, we're going to TJ Maxx. It's a different path to the same place. And referencing earlier, per On3, across the 2022 to 2025 seasons, Mr. Sorby's placed thousands of bets on everything and anything. These bets weren't for the purpose of making money. He bet on things like the Turkish Basketball League, Romanian soccer games, obscure doubles tennis matches, and Nathan's famous hot dog eating contest. I don't know if you've ever tried to wager on tennis. It's complicated. I'll just say that.
1: I haven't tried to wager on tennis. I have friends that have, but I don't understand the sets, the games played. That, to me, it's too much to calculate.
0: It's not quite as clear as -3.5. I'll say that.
1: There's a few more wrinkles to the equation for sure.
0: Now, all of that said, yesterday, Texas Tech, 14 hours ago, declared Brennan Sorsby ineligible after finalizing an agreed upon stipulation of acts with the NCAA and Sorsby. They intend to quickly initiate the reinstatement process, which, as you have heard, has already begun. I have no idea how. I don't know where the path is. Again, we see the path that's attempting to be taken. Where that path realistically can get them to the end of the road that they want to get to, I have no idea, Greg. I don't. Good for you for trying, but to me, it's a lost cause. Go start training. Go start working out. Go try to go play in the NFL.
1: Yeah, that's where it's probably heading. You know what I mean? That's where it's probably heading. So I don't blame anyone for trying. I think it's all going to be for naught. You have to try. Like, in all seriousness, you have to try.
0: Well, the only reason it's being attempted is because the NCAA has been deemed weak and powerless, and therefore they feel like they can knock them down like other attorneys have.
1: Yeah. Well, no, I mean, can you disagree with that? Like, is that...
0: No, that part is accurate. That it's part just is not fair. Not in a case in this category has that happened yet. And it's... I feel like it's already proven what he did. I feel like Texas Tech deeming him ineligible, that has also already been proven. To me, this is just going to be a matter of the duration of an ineligibility in which the NCAA wants to lay down on him. And also, because he's played in so many games since this took place, what does that do?
1: I don't know how it affects after the fact. I don't know the answer to that. All I know is that looking forward, I'm not sure what can be done after the fact. Like, what can be done about us? And if you can somehow connect the dots back to Cincinnati or something, maybe that has an impact. I have no clue. But I do know that it is highly unlikely at this point that, why, and if I'm the NCAA and there is a shot clock here, for example, I don't know, Labor Day weekend, why would you participate in discovery? Why would you participate in any of this stuff? Like, I would just kick the can down the road and just delay.
0: Yeah.
1: And it'll take care of itself.
0: Without access to coaching, teammates, and on-field reps, I cannot develop the chemistry and skills necessary to start at quarterback in the 2026 season. And each additional day away compounds that harm. These developmental opportunities cannot be replaced or replicated. Consequences.
1: Yes. You make decisions.
0: Repercussions. I mean, again, I'm sorry, but the lack of accountability feels gross.
1: Yeah. But we've now, you know, been around this for a while. Like, a lot of these kids, you know, they can do no wrong. You know, I mean, it's, you have an out for everything. Oh, you have an out for this. You don't like this. You can transfer. You don't like this. All right, we'll sue. You don't like this. Well, we're going to try this. It's, I mean, that's, there's outs all over the place. And who knows if he's even putting these things out. It could be his lawyer for all we know.
0: No, that's fair. Yeah.
1: I mean, I don't think it's necessarily,
0: it's still, but it's called your representation for a reason.
1: Yes.
0: It's,
1: that's fair.
0: Representing you.
1: You sign off on it.
0: There is a, there's another part of this lawsuit that points a finger at the NCAA that I think some of you may disagree with. I will state that. We'll react to it next right here on Jock.
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7: It happened.

0: loves and gives a coordinator credit on offense. But Elko, Durkin, some of these other guys, the things they're drawing up, it's not just having really good players, man. It helps. And at times, yes, they do make a play. But as I have stated before, there are more looks now from guys like those two and some others that I'm rewinding 10, 15 times saying, I don't think that there was an answer for that right there. Fifth row was the answer.
1: Yeah.
0: Take snap, seventh row, now. That's your
1: answer. As far as you can throw it.
0: Survive to the next play.
1: Get out of the pocket.
0: Exactly. That's it. And so I think when you talk about that Elko defense, having some versatility, having different guys that can line up different places, but also just the way they run it is what's going to make them most difficult to deal with.
1: I think their scheme is outstanding.
0: I'll give you the anonymous coach comments on A&M and see what we think about those next right here on Jocks.
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8: You and I have never met, but I'm willing to bet that there is something you would like to do, but you feel like you can't, that it's too hard, that you don't deserve it. A colleague of mine recently told me about this new book called Brave Shift, 30 Mindset Changes to Transform Your Life. It's written by a woman named Michelle Carrer. Carrer says the one thing most people forget when they set a goal is to attach a reason to it. Having that reason is big, because when you don't want to do something that's necessary to reach your goal, you can go back to your reason to find the motivation you need. Try to frame your goal as something you want to achieve, as opposed to being a bad part of yourself that you want to change. That will make you more likely to succeed, as will asking for help. All of us need it, and it makes people feel good to help you achieve your goals. I'm Dr. Sanjay Gupta, helping you live a better life.
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7: There's something I'd like to talk to you about today, something that's been circulating on the internet that's become a real problem. 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Let me tell you clearly, these videos are scams. 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Now, a couple things you should keep in mind. If something sounds too good to be true, it probably is. When you look at these videos, if they don't seem natural, if there's something off about them, the audio or the video, it's probably AI generated. 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I promise you this, if I discover something incredible that you need to know about, I'm going to talk about it somewhere that you can easily find, not on some shady social media site. I'm Dr. Sanjay Gupta, helping you live a better life.
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10: Against the NCAA, where have we heard this before? 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

0: is 12 noon. Welcome back. This is Three Man Front. We begin hour number three, day one of the SEC baseball tournament. Two outs in the bottom of the sixth inning. Mizzou up 8-6 over Ole Miss. Five home runs have been hit already in the ball game at the Hoover Met. And joining us on the Higginbotham Hotline, talk a little Auburn baseball as they get ready to make their way to the Hoover Met tomorrow. Jason Caldwell from Auburn Undercover. You can also hear Jason as he does color work there for the Auburn baseball team as well. Jason, help all as well as, man, this is not good if you're part of the grounds crew at the Hoover Met with 14 runs being scored, and we're not even halfway done with this first game in Hoover.
1: Yeah, no, it's really interesting because a few weeks ago, Auburn came to the Hoover Met. Whit Thompson likes to play a game there every year to kind of give his guys a feel for it. They played Samford there a few weeks ago, and there were three or four home runs hit that night, and that's not what we're used to seeing at the Hoover Met. But the ball has been carrying out of there much better than it used to, and obviously it started that way today. So, yeah, that used to think about that being a pitcher's ballpark, and yeah, it hasn't been that much in the last couple of years, and it doesn't look like it's going to be that much this year either.
2: Jason, when you look at this Butch Thompson-led baseball team, it seems like in the two prior World Series appearances there in Omaha under his leadership, Auburn has not – maybe there's been a void here or there. You just pick whatever it be, the rotation, the starters, the bullpen, maybe a gap in the lineup. It does feel like, at least to me, this is the most complete, balanced team he has had, at least built for the postseason. You watch it a lot closer. What do you see?
1: Yeah, I think pitching starts it, and it feels like, you know, even with the loss of Drew Whalen, the first weekend of SEC play at Missouri, even with the loss of him, it feels like, from a pitching standpoint, this team is set up to be able to make a run. Now, like I said, as we're already seeing today, you got to be able to score at times to do it, and that's been their bugaboo this year. Lineup's really talented, but you know, had an injury to Eddie Madrigal at DH, and has had a couple guys that haven't stepped up there, so they've kind of had a little bit of a hole in the order some. And so, you know, if their offense can consistently show up, and you know, they don't have to score 14 runs a game, but they've had quite a few 1 or 2 run games. Those can, you know, all it takes is one in the postseason. So I think right now you're looking, probably inconsistent offense is really the question mark for them, but they got all the pieces to make a run. There's no question.
0: Well, you look at their offense, and you mentioned it, Jason. They've struck out the fewest times in the SEC, but you got two young guys, Brandon McCrane and Chris Rembert. They had heck of a seasons, and these are two young pups doing it in a very difficult league.
1: Yeah, they got a bunch of them. You know, you look and go, Eric Guevara, you know, you'll have a starter in center field, whether that's Cade Ballou or Bristol Carter. You know, you'll have a starter in center field that'll be a junior. Eric Guevara at third will be a junior. And then maybe your DH would be an upperclassman. The rest of the lineup for this team is freshman sophomores. You mentioned Chris Rembert, all SEC for the second straight year, but you know, you look at Ethan Bingaman at first as a freshman, right fielder as a freshman, then behind the plate sophomore, Chase Fralick sophomore, Bub Terrell's a sophomore in left field, and then the pitching rotation. You know, Jackson Sanders was an all SEC guy as a sophomore, Jake Marciano's a sophomore, Andres Alvarez is a sophomore, and Alex Petrovic's a redshirt sophomore. So, look, that's the thing about it. This is a team that still has a lot of young pieces on it, even though you know, they've grown up, played a challenging schedule. They still don't have a lot of old guys on this team.
2: I'm curious, and not asking maybe for a number, a pinpoint number, Jason, as far as the budget and what NIL looks like, especially in the SEC and baseball. And I realize some programs versus others, it fluctuates. But best of your knowledge, how much NIL has been dedicated to this roster versus maybe where it was last year or even the season prior?
1: Yeah, nobody really talks specific numbers. I think it's probably a little bit more than it was last year, and I think, you know, they're competitive NIL budget, and I think that's where you want to be. You're not going to challenge the Texas A&Ms of the world in any sport. Really, if you're over in Alabama right now, there's not enough oil money in Alabama to do that. But can you go compete? And I think they've got a competitive budget, and I think that's the thing you look at now is be very – and I think, look, you've seen Auburn do it. Like, you go to the high school ranks and go, look, if you stay and develop and do the things you're supposed to do, then that's where you have a chance to maybe make a little bit more money. We saw it, like, with Ike Irish last year. And you look with this young group, got some pieces that can stay together. They'll have a chance to maybe earn a little bit more. But listen, the amenities, the things they've added to Plains and Park will help create some budget for Auburn baseball, and I think those things can pay dividends for them too.
0: All right, let's talk about the regional D1 baseball, their latest projections. They've got Auburn hosting the regional. Wake Forest, Louisiana, North Florida will be the other teams invited there to Auburn, Alabama. What about the prospects of Auburn and a super regional if they get out of that regional round? Does it look pretty good, Jason, from your standpoint?
1: Yeah, I think they're right there. I mean, the RPI is 3 nationally. Auburn's played the toughest schedule in the country. I mean, that's the one to factor in. It did last year. They've got pretty much the same resume they had a year ago, and they were a number 4 national seed a year ago. So I think they'll be in the hunt to be a top 8 national seed once again. And, you know, you just talked about it. I think I put a stat up earlier this week that they played 54 games, and 42 of those are against quad 1 teams.
0: Wow.
1: That's by far the most in the country. There's nobody that's even close. And Auburn, I think, has the second most quad 1 wins in the country and the most ranked wins in the country. So those things, I think, will factor in because, listen, we know all schedules aren't made equal. So I think you tried it best to balance that out with RPI and the things you're doing. And listen, you reward teams. They've done a good job of that in baseball in the last few years of rewarding teams. And I think if they do that again, then Auburn would be in pretty good shape.
2: I know everybody is trying to go and win every game, right, guys? You go and win every game, but you got regionals coming up. We know how many arms and saving those arms. To your knowledge, what's the best guess on how Butch Thompson manages this tournament in particular?
1: Yeah, you know, I think the interesting thing is that now with its single elimination, you know, if Auburn were to win tomorrow night, then you wouldn't play again until Friday night, and you could almost then kind of get back into your rotation a little bit. Listen, I don't think there's any secret. They would like to win this tournament, but you're probably not going to throw a bunch of arms on Wednesday to try to do it. But, hey, would I be surprised to see Jake Marciano? He threw Thursday last week, Thursday the week before. You know, would I be surprised to see him move up a day and maybe throw 60, 70 pitches as a kind of an opener? I could see that happening. And then you'd have Andres Alvarez and then Alec Petrovic on Saturday. And then you got to Sunday, you did whatever you do. So could I see that being the case? I could see that happening, but haven't found out yet exactly what their plans are. But listen, you've got some bullpen pieces that you could throw. And if you were to win, you'd have a day off on Thursday to come back late on Friday night. So, you know, it was set up for you to be able to use a few guys. But I don't see Auburn expending a bunch of arms, you know, especially that starting group who's thrown so many innings this year. I don't know that you see them go 100, 115, 120 pitches this time of year.
0: Jason Caldwell from Auburn Undercover talking some Auburn baseball. I want to pivot, though, and I want to ask your thoughts on what's going on with the recruiting. Alex Golish got a big commitment yesterday. Leighton Von Brandt, 6'6", 281, 4-star offensive tackle out of Delaware. To me, Jason, this was interesting because he was competing not with the likes of Georgia and Alabama, but he was going up against national powers like Notre Dame and Penn State, and you get his commitment. I think that's huge, and that is sending a big-time signal nationally about Alex Golish in this Auburn program.
1: Yeah, I think it's a little bit of a shift in focus, too. You know, we've seen not just the last few years, but probably the last 15 years for Auburn football, the focus has been on skill positions, quarterback, wide receiver recruiting. And that's important. But I think you look, they went and got a running back and got one of the best running backs in the country in this class already. And then you go get an offensive tackle. They now already have 2 offensive linemen committed. And, I've said it time and time again, but not only from an Auburn perspective, but a national perspective, which programs have been the best in the country the last 15 years? It's been Alabama, Georgia, and Ohio State. What have they done better than anybody else in the country is recruit offensive linemen. that has to be a part of it. If you want to build a program, you got to recruit offensive linemen and go get a bunch of them, and that's what they've done. And Hugh Freeze and his staff, I think, did a better job of that as well. It's carried over with this group. And look, he's the highest rated. He hasn't signed yet. He's the highest rated commitment since 2017 for an offensive lineman at Auburn.
2: Wow.
1: That's if you want to look at issues. To me, I've been talking about it for years. The lack of recruiting and developing high school offensive linemen is at the root of everything that has struggled with Auburn. And so I think this is a good step in the right direction to continue to build on the offensive line.
2: Yeah, I was thinking about that yesterday. I brought it up on the show. That was the highest profile, and especially at that position, I could remember since Sean Coleman. I know that Calvin Ashley was out there, and you had Kristen Westerman, but big time. And what you said, echo all of those thoughts. When it comes to the head coach, though, Alex Golish, we had a conversation with him here on this show, Jason, and just blown away. It was outstanding, very candid. Not saying one way was right, one way was wrong. How involved was Hugh Freeze in the recruitment of high school players on a day-to-day basis? How involved did he get versus what you see from Alex Golish?
1: Yeah, no, I think that's the one thing. I think they recruited really well, and I thought Hugh Freeze did a good job of recruiting. And the problem for them was that it just didn't translate. Offensive scheme, to me, was it just wasn't going to work. And we saw that last year. You had the players in place, and listen, I thought the offensive line, even though they didn't perform well, I thought that was a group that was much more talented. I just don't think it, from an offensive team standpoint, it was just going to be the right fit for them. They needed to go fast and use tempo, and they didn't do it. But, yeah, I mean, like, listen, I thought they recruited well the last few years. And we saw some really talented players, but I think now you look at it, it's just I think there's a better focus on what your plan is. Maybe that's the right way to say it. They know what they want to do. They want to be physical. They want to use tempo. We saw it with the quarterback commitment. He was the highest rated guy, but I thought he was a great fit for what they want to do, the kids in Georgia. And he, look, go recruit the guys that fit your system, your scheme. And look, and probably, in my opinion, I don't know that I would ever, in this day and age, spend a bunch of money on a high school quarterback. Go develop the guys, and if it doesn't work, then you go get a transfer. And until something changes, to me, that's how I would spend my money, and I would spend my money on offensive line group and defensive line group. And I think that's where a lot of their focus is now.
3: That is Jason Caldwell. You can follow his work there at Auburn Undercover. Tomorrow night, Auburn baseball. We'll get the winner of Oklahoma and LSU. That will be the last game of the evening, as the six-seed Auburn Tigers will take on the Sooners or the Bayou Bengal Tigers. Jason, always great to catch up with you, man. Enjoy Hoover. Hope to catch up with you again very soon.
1: Yeah, thanks, guys. Appreciate it.
3: All right, thank you so much. 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
2: 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Always tell them Landrum from Jocks sent you. We continue. We're live here from Social Taco. We've got SEC baseball tournament action going on. Ole Miss and Missouri. Who is going home? who moves on to play another day. We'll keep you updated on that and much more. 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

0: 8 as Federico has just homered for the Ole Miss Rebels. And with that, the 6th home run at the Hoover Metropolitan Stadium.
1: Is that the Federico, is that the linebacker that they got from Clemson? It's Ferrelli, right?
0: Yes. That's who it is.
1: There's no Max Scherzer in the bullpen for Missouri.
0: No. Not at all.
1: Those umpires, that's a hot sun today. Those umps right now, just looking around like, golly, we were really out here getting ready 4 hours ago.
0: Just think the way it was a week ago here.
1: Yeah.
0: I mean, seriously, like it was in the 60s.
1: Pleasant, nice.
0: 60s, no humidity.
1: Yeah.
0: And now the SEC baseball tournament starts in Hoover.
1: Oh, they're going to have the cool zone with a spraying mist out there now. They'll be selling a lot of refreshments.
0: Yeah, they sure will. We will continue on. We are live here at Social Taco. You can come on by and see us. We'll be here until 2 o'clock. When we come back, we're going to do some Pat Ponders. We're going to do it a little bit earlier than normal, so keep it tuned right here on Jocks.
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9: You and I have never met, but I'm willing to bet that there is something you would like to do, but you feel like you can't, that it's too hard, that you don't deserve it. A colleague of mine recently told me about this new book called Brave Shift, 30 Mindset Changes to Transform Your Life. It's written by a woman named Michelle Carrer. Carrer says the one thing most people forget when they set a goal is to attach a reason to it. Having that reason is big, because when you don't want to do something that's necessary to reach your goal, you can go back to your reason to find the motivation you need. Try to frame your goal as something you want to achieve, as opposed to being a bad part of yourself that you want to change. That will make you more likely to succeed, as will asking for help. All of us need it, and it makes people feel good to help you achieve your goals. I'm Dr. Sanjay Gupta, helping you live a better life.

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winning 10-8 over Ole Miss, so they move on to advance to tomorrow. Again, only single elimination. Ole Miss, their fate lies with the committee. 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

0: get you ready for game one tonight. All the music we're playing in the afternoon cool today, known as Freddie and Harry, will be from the great city of New York and the great city of Cleveland as the Knicks and the Cavaliers get ready for game one tonight. 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We take you right into that coverage of game one. So all the music today from either New York or Cleveland get you ready for that. We can't wait to hear from you at 888-SAY-ESPN, 888-729-3776. We want you to tell me, Freddie Coleman and Harry Douglas, on the Tuesday cool known as Freddie and Harry and ESPN Radio, the ESPN app, and ESPN Plus. How would you describe what you saw last night from the Spurs, specifically Victor Wembanyama, in game one? They win that game in double overtime, 122-115. We can't wait to hear what you have to say about that in about 10 minutes. But it's not just a Tuesday. It's a two Dre's day.
1: Yeah. Hell yeah.
0: That means Andre Snellings, ESPN senior writer in the building. Hit him on the socials at Professor Driz. Now, normally we have in the 4 o'clock hour, but Dre's got a couple of things to do, so he wanted to do a little bit early. So we're going to

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